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1: 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But it ain't over till
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1: It's fierce, it's fresh, and it's not trying to be the past. 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
5: 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My name is Aaron, and it is time. Rocklahoma 20th anniversary is September 4th, 5th, and 6th in Pryor, Oklahoma. We have Godsmack, Papa Roach, Slayer, Stone Temple Pilots, Cypress Hill, Black Label Society, Hollywood Undead, Dropkick Murphys, Pretty Reckless, and more. Oklahoma, 20th anniversary, September 4th, 5th, and 6th in Pryor, Oklahoma.
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11: 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Thanks for tuning in. My name is Mason. We got Mike Earl coming up at the top of the hour with your news. Stick around, Offsides, at 9 a.m. today. I want to remind everybody, Offsides will be moving to 10 a.m. in September. Until then, great music as always here on KRXZ 103.3. It's Poison up next.

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2: Gray County commissioners were scheduled to meet today at the courthouse in Pampa. Agenda topics for consideration and possible action include the Gray County budget matters, the Clarendon College tax rate, grant request for Gray County to be used by Hemp Hill County Hospital District, doing business as Gray County EMS, appointments to the Perry LaFours Airport Board, the County Clerk's Records Management Plan, the assignment of the Gray County Title VI Coordinator, salary increases for district court employees, and a tax bid for struck-off property in McLean. Pampa City Commissioners meeting Monday heard additional information about preparation of the budget for the new fiscal year that will begin October the 1st. City of Pampa Director of Finance Teresa Daniels addressed further the proposed tax rate.
3: The tax trends that we've been seeing in year 2024 and year 2025, there was a 6.3% increase. I guess the big one was in 23 and 24. There was an 11.2, 6.3. This current year, we had a 3% increase in certified values. We went up 0.1% on estimated budgeted property tax revenue, and then our M&O rate went down 5.6%. So you can see over the past 3 years, our M&O tax rate has just slowly been decreasing. And that is in part of the legislation changes with that 3%. We had the big 4.1% increase in 2023. I think that was the last year that we were able to use all of our unused increment rate. We were able to fill that M&O rate, which is what directly hits the general fund and the library. However, since then, it's slowly decreasing. You can also see there where the back in 2023, the average homestead was 73,000 and where it's the jump to 133. We have 1.5 million in debt services that we will be paying out for this current year, which is that 0.18 cents of the tax rate. August 10th is our tax rate discussion. Next, Barbara will be working on getting the budget hearing posted into the newspaper. So that will get sent out by the 15th. And then we will be meeting on the 24th, our next meeting, to propose a tax rate and review budget recap one more time before we get ready to do that.
2: That was City of Pampa Director of Finance Teresa Daniels. The Gray County Sheriff's Office, in partnership with the Pampa Salvation Army and Dollar Tree in the form of donations, is giving back to the kids this weekend in the community various school supplies. The initiative will help local students begin the new school year prepared for the back-to-school new school year experience. The event will be from 2 until 5 this afternoon at the Gray County Sheriff's Office at 218 North Russell in downtown Pampa. While supplies last, the school supplies will be given to students in grades pre-K through grade 12. Another Pampa Harvest and Maker's Market will be from 10 a.m. to 4 p.m. tomorrow at 1633 North Nelson, dedicated to supporting local business, handcrafted products, and the Young Entrepreneur Program. It's an opportunity to shop local and encourage next-generation business owners. In addition to meeting local vendors, those attending can browse handcrafted wreaths and home decor, custom apparel, homemade hair bows, gifts, jewelry, food, beverages, and interactive activities. Admission is free, and further information may be obtained by phoning 806-680-3559. The Get More Green Hidden Hills Golf Course fundraiser scramble will be tomorrow at Hidden Hills Golf Course in Pampa. Shotgun start is 9 tomorrow morning for the four-person scramble event. The fees are $60 per player and $240 per team. There will be cash prizes for first, second, and third place winners. Also featured will be door prizes and giveaway items, with additional tickets available before and during the event. Those planning to register may do so by phoning Hidden Hills Golf Shop at 806-669-5866. The Woody Fest West fundraiser to benefit the Woody Guthrie Folk Museum Center in Pampa will be from 2 to 10 p.m. Saturday at weekends at Kentucky and Price Road. It will be a family event tomorrow night and will feature fun, food, and music. Entry fee is $5 and brisket plates will sell for $10 beginning at 2 p.m. until all sold out. The sign-up deadline for Leadership Pampa will end Wednesday, August 19th. The program will begin Wednesday, August 26th. Gray County AgriLife Extension Agent, Joanne Gray Soria.
4: I want to make another push for Leadership Pampa because the application deadline is almost here. Leadership Pampa is a partnership between the Pampa Area Chamber of Commerce and Texas A&M AgriLife Extension and is designed to develop leaders while helping participants gain a much better understanding of the community in which we live and work. The program runs throughout the year, and participants don't just sit in a classroom and talk about leadership. They get an inside look at Pampa and Gray County. Throughout the program, we explore areas such as local government, healthcare, education, agriculture, energy, and industry, as well as nonprofit organizations in other parts of our community that many of us may drive past every day without knowing what really happens behind the scenes. But there's also a strong leadership development component. We talk about communication, teamwork, conflict resolution, handling different conversations, stress, and other skills that participants can take back to their workplace and organizations and their families. One of my favorite things about Leadership Pampa is watching the relationships develop within each class. Participants come from different businesses, professions, organizations, and backgrounds. And over the course of the program, they build a network of people they may never have gotten to know otherwise. If you've thought about applying and haven't, now's the time. You can learn more and find the application at leadershippampa.com, or you can contact the Pampa Area Chamber of Commerce or the Texas A&M AgriLife Extension Office for more information.
2: The new Davis Mountain Medical Clinic in Fort Davis operates out of a retrofitted 40-foot shipping container. Texas Tech University and Texas A&M University joined forces to build the innovative medical care facility for the Trans-Pecos region's rural community. Pampa Radio News correspondent Danny Moffitt has more.
5: It's staffed by only one nurse, and she connects people to physicians and psychologists online for telehealth. The nurse says it saves local residents time and the expense of traveling those that don't have internet. The closest clinic is 30 miles away, and they may have to wait 2 weeks to get an appointment. The lack of funding and struggle to expand broadband in rural areas has caused some healthcare providers to get creative to bring healthcare services to the areas that need it. This clinic in Fort Davis, which is a town of less than 900 people, is a joint project between two normally rival schools, Texas Tech and Texas A&M. Texas leads the nation in rural hospital closures due to the high operating cost. Texas lawmakers gave the Health and Human Services Commission $10 million in grant funding for eligible rural hospitals and health clinics to provide pediatric telehealth care. I'm Danny Moffitt.
2: In a divided vote, the Oklahoma Pardon and Parole Board has recommended parole for 73-year-old Verna Stafford, the last living participant in the infamous 1974 Oklahoma City Sirloin Stockade Massacre. The board's decision is phase two of the process in only one of her sentences. After the 3-2 vote, the board emphasized Stafford would not be released anytime soon. If Oklahoma Governor Kevin Stitt approves the recommendation, Stafford will not be released from prison. Instead, she will begin serving her second life sentence, which is not eligible for parole for another 15 years. Two parole board members said they favored parole because of Stafford's age. Her husband, Roger Dale Stafford, was executed in 1995 for his role in the murders. Verna was convicted and imprisoned, and Roger Dale's brother, Harold, was killed in a Tulsa motorcycle accident 6 days after the restaurant killings. In a 1995 interview with Pampa Radio News, Oklahoma City Police Detective Bill Cook, who was the lead investigator in the case, said he believed that Harold Stafford intentionally crashed his motorcycle because he could not live with what the family had done. A woman who went to view him at a local funeral home led to Chicago, where Verna Stafford was arrested. On June 22, 1974, the Staffords killed three members of the Melvin Lorenz family on the side of Interstate 35 near Purcell, Oklahoma. Verna had feigned car trouble and flagged down the Lorenzes, after which the Stafford brothers, who were hiding nearby, ambushed and killed 38-year-old Air Force Tech Sergeant Melvin Lorenz, his 31-year-old wife, Staff Sergeant Linda Lorenz, and their 12-year-old son, Richard. They were en route from San Antonio's Lackland Air Force Base to North Dakota for the funeral of Melvin Lorenz's mother. Then on July 16, 1974, the six Sirloin Stockade restaurant employees were murdered, David Lindsay and Anthony Tu, both age 17, also 16-year-old David Salzman, 15-year-old Terry Horst, 43-year-old night manager Louis Zacharias, and 56-year-old maintenance employee Isaac Freeman. The six victims were herded into the restaurant's walk-in freezer and shot in the head. The case broke when Roger Dale Stafford squealed on his relatives. During a drunken stupor in a Tulsa motel room, he telephoned the FBI and told them that his wife and brother were responsible for the killings. The Stafford

on Loop 335 frontage roads from Georgia to Arden Road for striping, and on westbound I-40 from Hope Road to Bushland for edge repairs. Now this.

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4: In the regional news roundup, one person was killed, two injured as the result of that three-vehicle crash, 4 o'clock Thursday afternoon, I-40 and Arnott Road west of Amarillo. The deceased is identified as 76-year-old Jimmy Broyles from Logan, New Mexico. He was driving a 1999 Ford F-250 pickup truck. Injured were 24-year-old Evelyn Karina Rangel Gonzalez from Harlingen, driving a 2020 Chevrolet Malibu, and 48-year-old Jimmy Diaz from Amarillo, who was driving a 2022 Mack semi-tractor trailer truck rig. The DPS says the semi-rig was westbound on I-40 and the other two vehicles eastbound when the crash occurred. The DPS says the Mack truck traveled into the center median through the cable barrier and into the eastbound lanes. It crashed into the pickup truck, which slammed into the Malibu. The truck continued across the frontage road and into an open field, while the pickup truck rolled over and came to rest in the center median. The Malibu skidded into the center median also. The injured victims were treated for minor injuries at BSA in Amarillo, and the accident remains under investigation. Amarillo Crime Stoppers offering reward money in the amount of $300 for information leading to the arrest of 20-year-old Kevin Jaime Reza Peralta, wanted by the Potter County Sheriff's Office for aggravated assault with a deadly weapon and deadly conduct discharge firearm. Further descriptors include 150 pounds, 5'5", brown eyes, black hair. Crime Stoppers tipsters remain anonymous and may submit information at 806-374-4400 at amapolice.org or on the P3 Tips app. Kevin O'Leary, Mr. Wonderful from the TV show Shark Tank, will headline the latest in a Hill Institute speaker series at West Texas A&M University. O'Leary will present Lessons from a Shark, Liberty, Responsibility, and Entrepreneurial Spirit for the lecture series. That at 7 p.m. Monday, September the 21st, in the First United Bank Center on WT's Canyon campus. Tickets are $5 and are available online. O'Leary's success story began in his native Canada, where in 1986 he founded Softkey Software Products, later to be called Learning Company. He later founded O'Leary Ventures, a capital investment platform, and co-founded Storage Now,

0: a developer of climate-controlled storage facilities. In 2025, he made his acting debut in the movie Marty Supreme alongside Gwyneth Paltrow and Timothy Chalamet. Students returning to the Schertz Cibola Universal City Independent School District this week have noticed a major change inside their school libraries. Certified librarians have been reassigned to other positions within the ISD, and paraprofessionals are now managing the district's 15 campus libraries. District officials say the change was recommended by the Operational Sustainability Committee, which is a collective made up of staff, parents, teachers, members of the community, as well as district administrators. The panel says the initiative is intended to support the school district's long-term financial stability while at the same time maintaining a high-quality learning experience. At the time the decision was made, 9 librarians and 2 long-term substitutes were overseeing libraries across the school district. Officials say no librarians lost their jobs. They were instead reassigned to other tasks. The district is also centralizing library collections to comply with Senate Bill 13. It requires school boards to approve or reject new library materials. Yesterday was the district's first day of school. 3 male suspects, 2 of them age 17, 1-15, in custody following that string of armed robberies at 2 gas stations and a vape shop in Nederland. Police Chief Rod Carroll says the robberies occurred during the early morning hours and the suspects were armed with guns. They have been accused of allegedly robbing the Bulldog Express and Crossroads Grocery and Deli, both on North Twin City Highway, and the vape shop on Nederland Avenue. The suspects were located in a car that had been reported stolen out of Houston. Each suspect was facing 2 counts of aggravated robbery and unauthorized use of a motor vehicle. The U.S. Attorney's Office, Eastern District of Texas, says a former Cherokee County employee has pleaded guilty to a federal violation related to embezzling more than $400,000 in funds from the Eastern District of Texas. 65-year-old Gina Upshaw from Jacksonville pleaded guilty to federal program theft before U.S. Magistrate Judge John D. Love on August 11th. Upshaw was employed as a bookkeeper for the Cherokee County Tax Assessor Collector's Office. During her employment, Upshaw allegedly was responsible for making daily deposits of the cash payments at a local bank, and instead of doing so, stole the cash payments. She faces up to 10 years in federal prison, a potential fine, and restitution at sentencing, which will be later. The case is being investigated by the Internal Revenue Service Criminal Investigation Division and the Texas Rangers. Governor Greg Abbott has appointed Enrique Mata to the Texas Commission on Fire Protection for a term set to expire February 1, 2027. The commission develops and enforces statewide fire service standards and provides education and assistance to the industry. Mata is from El Paso. He is the executive director of the Paso del Norte Center at Meadows Mental Health Policy Institute. The longtime Irish festival that has been a Dallas mainstay for the past 40 years is leaving Dallas in favor of Denton. The North Texas Irish Festival will begin in Denton in 2027 because organizers say Denton's art and music scene better fits the festival's intentions. The North Texas Irish Festival says its mission is preserving and celebrating Irish and Celtic traditions through music, dance, storytelling, food, arts, and education. It's grown into one of the largest Irish festivals in the country. Denton Mayor Chris Watts says the festival's first go-round in Denton will take place March 13th and 14th, 2027.
1: 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With the voice of Pampa, News Director Mike Earle.
2: For the child of God, current events remind us that our world is involved in a spiritual battle that is greater than anything our generation has seen before. While this truth can stir up fear or anxiety, we can be encouraged when we remind ourselves that God is in control and nothing is happening without His permission. My name is Kyle Losfeldt, and as the pastor of Grace Baptist Church in Pampa, Texas, I would like to encourage every believer to look to God for the strength and encouragement that only He can give. I would also encourage you to exercise a level of boldness for the cause of Christ like you've never exercised before. I am convinced that if God's people will stand for the truths of God's Word, we can have a greater impact on this culture than we ever thought possible. As has been said before, the only thing necessary for the triumph of evil is for good men to do nothing. Therefore, be strong and of good courage. Be not afraid, neither be thou dismayed, for the Lord thy God is with thee.
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5: Hi, my name is Peter Parker. You don't remember me, but we used to know each other. Something bad was going to happen, and the only way to stop it was to make everyone forget about me. Because I'm not just Peter Parker. I'm Spider-Man.
6: Spider-Man, Brand New Day. When last we saw our favorite webhead, he was alone. His Aunt May is dead. His friends don't remember who he is. The Avengers he fought alongside are no more. He is all alone.
5: What is happening to me?
6: And if that wasn't enough to deal with, something is going wrong with his powers. He's becoming more powerful, but more unstable. And if that wasn't enough, there's a new enemy wreaking havoc on the city. One who seems to have an unstoppable ability to possess others.
7: We are faced with a danger that we can't control. One we can't even see.
6: Who is this new threat? What do they want? Can Spider-Man keep himself from going berserk? Only one way to find out.
8: Nice flowers.
9: Oh, they're a housewarming gift.
8: I'm MJ.
9: I'm just a neighbor from across the hall.
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6: Yeah, listen up, y'all.
10: All units respond.
11: Reports of a high-speed chase.
6: You watched their mustache take on the drug cartel. You saw them stick it to Canada. Now, they face their greatest challenge yet, getting old.
12: Is it possible we're no longer the cool guys in our own story?
6: But that's not all, because Farva's engaged Meow, and to Thorny's sister.
13: Hey, Thorny, we're super excited for your hot sister's wedding.
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15: I'm gonna stop this wedding.
6: Are the boys too old, Meow? Can Thorny stop the wedding in time, or is he, Meow, doomed to have Farva as a brother-in-law, Meow? It's Meow or never if...
16: Jason, are you saying Meow?
6: Meow? Am I saying Meow? Don't be ridiculous, Mason. Meow, don't interrupt me again. Super Troopers 3, Meow playing. Meow. One night only. In a world where non-marital sex is illegal 364 days a year, there exists one night only for all the non-married folks to let off some steam.
17: So hungry.
18: We're closed.
17: I know the owner.
6: Meet Allie. She's been ghosted one too many times and wants something real for a change.
17: This night's insane. I just want to find, like, a good guy to finding true love. On the least romantic night of the year.
6: Meet Owen. His girlfriend wants to spend the night with another man.
19: Finding love is hard enough. Try doing it on the one night a year single people were legally allowed to have sex. I hate this night. Mom, I'm just gonna stay in.
17: No, you should go.
6: Together, they'll help each other find the right person to sleep with, but not with each other, no way.
19: I'm Owen.
17: Allie.
19: What about us?
17: Your ears look like car doors.
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17: Your hairline doesn't make any sense.
20: After years of war, no one could stand between my men and home.
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11: 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The Trojan War is over. 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
3: Yeah, no, there we go.
4: Top of the morning to you.
3: Hello, hello, hello. It's Friday morning. We got all kinds of stuff going on, man. We got WNBA controversy. We got cannonballs we're going to talk about. We got cat ladies we're going to talk about.
4: Nice.
3: But
4: oh, cat ladies.
3: Hey, the NFL kicked off really last night.
4: Yep.
3: And we got college football to talk about. Man, there's a bunch going on right now. This is crazy.
4: It's a lot.
3: Crazy stuff going on right now. But the I guess really in your world it's got to be the weather, right, Troy? I mean this drought is it one of the worst we've had in a long time?
4: A long time. And they're predicting now with this El Nino. Usually they base it, and you know you've heard that they said it's the worst one. They're predicting it to be the water to be 4 degrees warmer, which is going to give us more dry and more heat. Through the winter. And we're in, especially here in Pampa and most of Gray County, we're in the highest level of extreme drought. So
3: they were registering it the other day, and there was bad drought, extreme drought, and a plethora drought or something like that. And we were like five bars above the plethora drought.
4: Worst ever kind of drought. Yeah, we're there.
3: I mean, you know what's crazy? I own 7 acres out here. And out, you know, outside of Pampa, Texas, and
4: you
3: I want
4: to be a farmer. Here's 2 acres.
3: Well, it's really now I'm going to go back to the good old days here, Mason. You know, in the shows.
4: What's
3: you know,
4: your word for that?
5: Good old days.
3: You remember that show, Green Acres?
4: Oh God, yeah, I love
3: Green
4: that.
3: Acres.
4: You
3: is
4: had
3: the
4: to
3: place,
4: watch Green
3: doobie.
4: Acres. You watch Green Acres.
6: I mean,
4: you watch
6: I know that
4: Genie.
6: Song.
4: Yeah. You watch I Love Lucy.
3: Oh yeah, those are the.
4: And then when you're homesick, what'd you watch?
3: Yeah, Get Smart.
4: Price is Right.
3: Yeah, Price is Right.
6: To your point with the good old days, I've been watching a lot of old game shows on.
3: Yeah.
6: On
3: Gong
6: Buzzer,
3: Show.
6: Buzzer. Yeah. Cattletail. Yeah. You ever watch that show? It's crazy.
3: I know. And they did some stuff back on those shows we would not be doing today.
6: Right. You definitely, God, no. They would have been canceled.
3: Yes.
6: It's crazy. I love watching
4: Mason,
6: that.
4: Have you ever caught the Gong Show?
3: Yeah, the Gong Show. Oh, man.
4: If you want to catch a good one, that's.
3: Yeah, go back and watch the Gong Show. That's a great one, man. That was too much, man. Those dancers, the way they dance in that show is just too funny. But, you know, it's crazy. Yeah, those were the good old days. Yep, those were definitely the good old days. But anyways, the reason let me get back to why I said this. Now you got me off track.
6: Sorry.
3: Yeah.
4: I'm really good at that.
3: Yeah, somehow we got on the Gong Show on this. But, you know, Green Acres, I've got a neighbor next to me that if I did not have this neighbor, I would still not be living on this 7 acres. I mean, I'm like the ultimate city slicker living out there in the country.
4: Right.
3: You know, my well breaks down. I have no idea what to do, you know. And
4: you have to call your neighbor.
3: You have to call everybody to come out. You know, I have a plumbing issue out there. The barn roof blows off and I don't know how to fix it, you know, that kind of stuff. So it's been an eye opener for me to live out in the country for the first time like that. But we loved it out there. It's great. But man, the heat, next 5 days, it's all over 100 degrees.
4: Yeah, we're in three of those 5 days are in the 4 category, which is extreme.
6: Wild.
3: We do have a chance for thunderstorms today, though.
6: We had some rain yesterday, though.
4: We did get some rain.
3: We did get a little rain. As a matter of fact, Mason, your other office is over by mine. He called me and said, hey, your windows are down. I'm like, so?
6: So? And then it just starts pouring.
3: Yeah,
6: and I look out there and say, well, his windows are still down.
3: Yep. And he called me before the rainstorm, and I'm like, ah. It ain't gonna rain.
4: We ain't getting.
3: I go
4: no
3: out
4: rain.
3: There and it like soaked my car, man.
6: I was waiting to hear about that. Yeah, Kimberly says Nick at Night.
3: Oh, yeah.
4: Nick and Knight
3: was
4: good, too.
3: That's an oldie, for the kids. Yeah, when they poured all that goo on top of their heads. Remember that? That was...
4: You want to go way back, go to Sci-Fi Flicks on Friday nights as a kid.
3: Yeah.
4: Scare you to death. You watch them now. It's like, man, come on.
3: I know. It looks so fake now.
4: What's up, Kimberly?
3: Yes.
6: Nick and Knight was my cue to go to bed.
3: We have John East joining us as well.
4: Nick and Knight was your cue to go to bed?
6: Oh, yeah.
4: Ours was
6: MASH. No more cartoons. I'm out.
4: MASH came on at 10 o'clock.
3: Yeah, MASH came on at 10 o'clock every night. Yep. That was a great show.
4: You knew you could watch that and you had to be asleep by 10:30.
3: You remember Get Smart, one of my favorite shows, man.
4: Yep.
3: Yeah, that was... Missed it by that much. Yeah, that was a great show. Him. We got John East joining us. He's an ex-coach, big Cowboys fan, so him and Mason could hit it off.
4: Well.
3: So, speaking of that, let's... We got some preseason stuff that was going on last night, but before we get to that, I do have a pretty amusing story that I was reading about a little bit earlier. As there was a and believe it or not, Florida man, if you're listening, this happened in Florida. Oh my gosh. Authorities say a 77-year-old mail carrier who was delivering the mail was stealing everybody's cats as she delivered the mail.
4: Wait, and, a mail carrier? I thought you were going with XY chromosome.
3: Nope. She was actually a female. She's a female. This is not at least Florida man. It's Florida woman. There you go.
4: Florida woman.
3: Yep. So she started stealing these cats over a period of like 7 months.
4: Please tell me she's not eating them. On the side, her family owns a restaurant.
3: No restaurants there.
4: Good.
3: So basically, all these people were having their cats, and a few people with their dogs were missing, and they couldn't figure out what was going on.
4: Oh my God, what's this lady's house like?
3: Oh, so we're gonna talk about that. After collecting everything she could. And so all these neighbors started coming up and started going to the Humane Society wanting to know where their cats were. But none of the cats were at the Humane Society. And there was 108 people went to the Humane Society with...
4: To get their animals?
3: To get their animal. And not one of them was at the animal shelter.
4: Here, I think we got it on the screen.
6: Nearly 100.
3: Yeah, there they go. Mm-hmm. Yeah,
6: play they're hauling them out of there. The cookies.
4: Exactly.
3: Yeah. So
4: I like cookies.
6: Yeah.
3: Yeah. So they're hauling them out of there, and so they finally pin it down to where it's coming from, and they pull up to this lady's house, and she has... look at her. Look at that house.
4: Oh, my God.
3: They found 108 animals connected to the case.
4: Well, she was lonely, bro. How is she feeding? And she
3: look at this.
4: Wait, she was a Florida... U.S. Yeah. Postal worker.
3: Yeah. Hey, we need to find out if she's related to Flora Man. Do you think she's related to Florida Man?
4: Oh, boy. Here comes a text. Florida Man, tell me you don't know that
3: tell,
4: woman.
3: Tell us you're not related to this woman. But get this. The house reportedly had no working air conditioning or ventilation. The indoor temperatures estimated were around 115 degrees.
4: Oh, God.
3: They had to call in hazmat personnel to bring them out.
4: The smell?
3: Oh, yeah.
4: The smell.
3: Yeah.
4: And so I did that for a very long time, and I can tell you one of the worst things is smells.
3: Well, that's why the hazmat team had to come in. They had to come in full suits to take them out. As crazy. And They got her up, and she just said that she didn't realize she was doing anything wrong and that she was helping these cats.
4: I just grabbed me some cats.
3: Yeah, just helping them along the way. But
4: Florida man says, "How dare you, Mike?"
3: I knew something was coming there. We had pretty well estimated she wasn't your girlfriend, but we did know.
4: We just weren't sure if you knew relation. Her.
3: Yeah, or you were. Yeah, if you knew her. If you bumped into her at Walmart, you know.
4: Florida man's a fireman, so have you been to her house?
3: Oh, yeah, I'll bet.
4: I can tell you this. One of the worst smells you're ever going to smell in your whole life is the ammonia from cat pee
3: and
4: BO.
3: Yes.
4: Mixed together.
3: Oh.
4: If you want a horrendous smell.
3: You can always tell when you go into a house with a cat lady because you can just smell it.
4: Well, I can tell. I know exactly what that lady's house smells like, man. That's why you carry Vicks in your pocket.
3: Yep, good idea.
4: Stick it up your nose and all around, so it works the same thing. Yeah.
3: That is a great idea. So
4: decomposed bodies.
3: But can you imagine storing 108 cats in a small the house was no more than 1,200 square feet.
4: Yeah, but how as a human being, how do you is 100 and something degrees in
3: 115
4: there,
3: in there.
4: You know there's ammonia odor from cat. How are you smelling that every day and thinking, "Yeah, this is great."
3: How do
4: she get up and go to work every day?
3: Well, Yeah, because she's a mail carrier. Does she look like a pretty reliable mail carrier to you?
4: So when we saw the picture, I'm like, no way. This is a homeless meth head.
3: I wonder how many letters from the Johnsons went to the Mendozas, man. I mean, that's...
4: Mace, pull her picture back up.
3: Yeah, she doesn't look like too reliable of a mail carrier to me, but... That's craziness. Anyways, that can only happen in Florida. So, and it's crazy, you know, I do this all the time. I pull up, you know, show me some weird, funny events. And when I do, 80% of them are always from Florida. It's always Florida. I don't get it.
4: So I looked a little bit into that. And I think because of their Freedom of Press Act, they get instant access to all police records, like immediately.
3: Yeah.
4: And so they said that's really the reason why you get it.
3: So what you're telling me is really this is going on all over the country. But
4: yeah, pretty
3: it's
4: much.
3: It's just Florida we hear about. Is that right?
4: Yeah. Florida man says you can smell it from the driveway.
3: Oh.
4: The ammonia was...

0: paint markings. Apparently, he worked in Fort Morgan, then gave them to his mother, and his mother walked out of Fort Morgan with him and then gave them back to him before he tried to fly to Florida with them and sell them.
1: There's a big market for cannonballs.
0: Well, these are Civil War cannonballs.
1: Oh, okay.
0: So they, but the problem is they didn't really know how much gunpowder was still left in them. You know, if there was any residual.
1: Oh, because some of those explode.
0: Yeah.
1: Right.
0: Yeah. So, anyways, he got busted for that, and his mom pleaded that she didn't know that they were cannonballs when she gave them to him.
1: Do you remember last year somebody tried to fly and they put something in their pants? Do you remember what that was?
0: Oh, yeah. What was that?
1: Do you remember that, Mason?
0: Yeah.
1: What did the guy... It was like a reptile.
0: Yeah,
1: a turtle or an iguana or something like that.
0: It was an iguana. Yeah. In their pants. Oh, it was a snapping turtle. That's what it was. Yeah, that's right.
1: That was a brave individual.
0: Yeah, man.
1: He should have put two cannonballs in his pants.
0: Yeah. He might have got away with that better than putting them in your luggage, huh?
1: Duh.
0: Yeah.
1: He's got a girlfriend out there.
0: Yeah, that's crazy. Well, let's talk a little bit. We're going to come back. Let's go ahead and take a break because we got NFL action to talk about, and we got a lot of college action to talk about. Is your team picked to go to the CFP final? We're gonna let you know who's picked to go there.
1: We're briefly going to touch on the WNBA.
0: Too. I'm going to give you a little hint, folks. See this? Yeah, see that?
2: Yeah.
0: BYU, baby. We'll be back after these messages.

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1: Wait. Let's start this over. Let me lead off this time.
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5: Wrong clip.
6: Wrong clip. Well, this is Caitlin Clark accidentally brushing by an official.
7: What a joke.
6: And gets called for a technical.
7: That's a joke.
6: That is the biggest joke of a call. Watch this.
7: This
6: I mean,
7: league
6: is... She barely touches the official, and they call a technical.
7: And I'm sorry. You're the part of the court.
6: Yeah, what are you doing?
7: You get out of the way.
6: Yeah, what are you doing?
7: She's obviously running past the ball, touched her with her wrist.
6: Yes. I mean, it's ridiculous. And tries to

0: avoid her.
1: I think she got a game suspended. Suspended for the Fever's next game.
0: Yeah, yeah, it's ridiculous. And I'm going to tell you right now, there is no sport out there right now that is in a bigger mess than the WNBA.
1: Here's the hardest thing for me about by far their top player. I don't care what she maybe not the scoring leader. She is the draw. She is what causes stadiums to get packed, and they treat her.
0: So get this. Prior to Caitlin Clark coming in, the average attendance of a WNBA game was 6,500. Post-Clark, it's almost 16,000 to 18,000.
1: Yeah, there's no doubt.
0: It's crazy. And you know, and why would you throw her out over something like that, or even call a technical like something like that? That wouldn't even be looked at in the NBA, much less the WNBA. I mean, it's the WNBA. Now we also have rumors of two NBA players who have declared that they are going into the draft to play in the WNBA, because they say if women can play men's sports, men can play women's sports. And so now the WNBA has convened their hierarchy together to try to figure out and define what a woman is, and they left the meeting unable to define what a woman was.
1: Well, how about we do this? We just do a naked lineup.
2: Oh, no.
1: No?
0: No.
1: Would that not solve the issue?
0: Well, you know, it doesn't solve the issue, because they would still say that men could have babies. You know, that's the whole thing. They still say men could have babies. So the WNBA right now, and the way that they treat some of the players, and the way that this controversy is going on with the men and women, and then, you know, all this pride and stuff that's going on with them, it is a mess right now. When Caitlin Clark first came into the WNBA, I kind of watched a few of the games. I thought it was interesting.
1: I liked it. I will follow her highlights always, her and Sophie.
0: I'll follow her highlights now, but I won't watch a game. It's too frustrating to watch a game because of stuff like that just happened. It's just ridiculous.
1: Here's why I think. They've always been a negative, right?
0: Yeah.
1: They've always had to been propped up. So money doesn't mean anything to them.
0: No.
1: Even though now the league has exploded, there's games, like you said, 16,000.
0: Yeah, yeah.
1: It doesn't matter to them, because they've always been a losing organization.
0: But even at 16,000, the league is still not making much money, and they are still subsidized heavily by the NBA.
1: Of course they are.
0: You know. And so it's going to be interesting to see how all this kind of comes to fruition and works out, and if it doesn't level out. But right now, I will not watch a WNBA game. The whole WNBA is a mess, and I don't know.
1: I want to read you a quote from Cheryl Reese, Minnesota Lynx head coach. Yeah. Strongly supported transgender inclusion. Wearing a trans kid belong shirt during the game. She stated, to me, it's a human right issue. Every kid has a right to sports. Yes, ma'am, you are correct. You do have a right to sport. And
0: within
1: your gender. Yeah. They have an NBA for that.
0: Yeah.
1: No, they're not good enough to play in that, so you play in women's sports.
0: That's why I kind of applaud these two guys wanting to go from the NBA and into the WNBA, because now all of a sudden
1: it's caused a condition.
0: The food's back on their plate, and they don't know how to eat it.
1: They're going to have to say either no, biological male can't play in and eat their words,
0: yep.
1: or they're going to have to let him play. And
0: that's
1: you
0: right.
1: know what that's going to be
0: it's
1: like.
0: It's going to put the – either way, they lose.
1: They lose.
0: Either way, they lose.
1: Absolutely.
0: Either way, they throw up after they eat their food on the plate. It's going to be interesting to see how that works.
1: It was brilliant on their part.
0: Yeah, yep.
1: We'll see.
0: So we'll see how that works out.
2: Of him, you know, posted about him declaring, and then it would like cut to his highlights from the NBA.
0: Yeah.
2: And there's like, what is this going to look?
0: But the thing is, he'll still dominate. He's 6'7".
1: Who?
2: Yeah, oh, yeah.
1: Tell me he's not going to be the first pick in the 27 draft.
0: Yeah, the Fever will grab him first pick, man, or trade up to get him.
2: I mean, I've got this correct clip now queued up.
0: Okay.
2: If you want to go to that.
0: Okay,
2: now.
0: Go ahead to the clip, because that's what we're going into. So,
2: All right. Here we go. And
3: down to the 2-yard line.
0: Well, that's the end of the clip.
2: Yeah,
0: there you go.
2: There we go.
4: He's got to build his confidence on
0: this is Drew Aller.
3: Sings it over the middle.
0: This is his first NFL pass.
3: on his way. Will he get caught? Turns it on extra. 10, 5, down to the 2-yard line.
0: So we had some great games last night. The Steelers taking on the Packers, and Drew Aller out of Penn State was the shining star of the Steelers last night as he threw he went 13 of 15, I believe, with three touchdowns last night. That was his first NFL throw. That is about a 60-yard pass play down to the 1-yard line to Wejen. And Wejen looked really good last night for the Steelers.
1: And now noted, that was a great pass, but that was all Wejen.
0: Yeah, it was.
1: And granted, folks, remember, this is not starters.
0: So don't get too up, but Will Howard looked pretty good last night.
1: Aaron Rodgers is still going to be the quarterback.
2: Five, six dudes right there by him.
0: Yeah. So it's going to be interesting, to see how that all works out. But since I'm kind of working the show here, I get to pick the highlights. So I picked the Steelers highlight,
2: of course.
0: But a lot of other preseason games were going on last night. As there was a lot happening in the NFL last night.
1: You did the Chargers and Houston's, right? This is preseason. It doesn't mean anything, but I always say this. It matters with your second teamers. And obviously, this is a lot of third teamers and rookies and stuff like that. And as we get deeper into the preseason, you're going to start seeing the second teamers. And why second teamers matter? Because you're going to have injuries. The stronger your second teamers are, the better you're going to be as a football team throughout the year.
0: Yeah.
1: Chargers put it on Houston last night.
0: Well, the Bengals beat the Lions 16-14. Now the Bengals did not look very good defensively. The main problem with the Bengals is that they started Joe Burrow and he was sacked twice, I think, last night. And the offensive line for the Bengals is going to be trouble.
1: First team.
0: First team.
1: When has he not been in trouble? Has been the MO for them for how many years Burrow's has been in the league.
0: Exactly. And the Bengals went out and made this big trade on defense and picked up all these defensive guys. And now they're looking really good. But their offensive line is... It's terrible. And it's been for, I don't know, 5 years or more now. And why they don't go out and pick up some offensive linemen, I'll never know. But that's going to be the Achilles heel for the Bengals because they're going to struggle a little bit offensively because Burrow, and mark my words, Burrow has a tendency to get hurt. It's not going to surprise me if he doesn't get hurt this year.
1: Well, how does he not when he gets sacked more than anybody else in the league?
2: Three or four times a game.
1: Dang, you can't. The poor guy.
0: I know.
1: No, get me wrong. Burrow's a great quarterback.
0: Yeah.
1: Great quarterback. But if you don't have an offensive line, I don't care how great you are.
0: Well, and, the Lions, they signed Jahmyr Gibbs on a contract. The guy's going to make $67 million to run the football, and – I broke that down over 51 games. Every time he plays a game, he's going to make $1,200,000. Plays a football game.
1: Well, you would hope that would equate.
0: Was that Montgomery?
2: No, I was saying without David Montgomery.
0: Yeah, without David Montgomery
2: David Montgomery was the power guy.
0: Yep.
2: I don't think you're going to see Jahmyr Gibbs do what he did without that tandem.
0: Well, he took some of that heat off of Gibbs, and it's going to be interesting to see how the Lions are this year. I think they're going to be pretty good, but, man, that NFC North, when you look at them and the Packers and the Vikings, the Chicago Bears are coming up in that division as well, too, but I still think the Lions are the favorite to win that division. Definitely. The Steelers won that game 28-9. They look pretty good. They didn't play any of their starters, and really neither did the Packers, so you really can't gain anything out of that. However, Will Howard, he won the national championship with the Ohio State Buckeyes. He came out and played most of the first half, and he looked really good, pretty solid. Both quarterbacks looked solid.
1: Right.
0: So that's kind of encouraging for them. The Colts and the Patriots tied in regulation 13-13, and both of them look kind of, nothing really there.
1: Now, granted, it's not first team.
0: Yeah, Richardson looked okay at quarterback. He's fast. He runs around. He scrambles. But he just can't throw the ball. And that's been his problem over 5 years. He had a 40-something percent passer rating last year or the year before. I mean, he's 47%. And, granted, both teams weren't playing their starters in that game either. The Cardinals and Las Vegas Raiders were playing as well. Cardinals ended up winning that 27-14. But, you know, the thing that impressed me with Vegas is their offense. They looked really good offensively.
1: Besides Jente, they have a couple really good running backs.
0: Mendoza looked okay.
1: You know what I was more impressed about him was he got sacked a couple times, I think.
0: Yeah.
1: But his quick release.
0: Yeah. Yeah, quick release. He is fast. He's got a fast release. Man. He kind of reminds me of Aaron Rodgers when he threw the ball when it came out.
1: A little bit of time, and I was wondering how he was going to equate the NFL, but I think by third or fourth game.
0: See, that's the thing. There's going to be so – if I'm going to tell you, the first time the Raiders lose a game, it's going to be put Mendoza in.
1: Yep.
0: Doesn't matter if it's the first game or the third game.
1: Absolutely
0: they can go,
1: right.
0: They can go 10-0 and lose the 11th game, and they're going to be screaming for Mendoza to go in.
1: Which they just lost their first game.
0: Yeah. Probably already going on.
1: Welcome to NFL, Mendoza.
0: Yeah, but Love looked good running the ball for the Cardinals. He looked really good.
1: He looked really good.
0: Yeah. Yeah, he looked real good running the ball for the Cardinals. He had 73 yards rushing last night. Not bad for a rookie in a preseason game.
1: Limited time, yeah.
0: Chargers beat the Texans 27-7. So I think the Chargers are going to be pretty good this year. And that let's talk a little bit about the AFC West.
1: When I look at this game, so obviously you had zero starters on Texas defense. To me, Texans have probably the best defense.
0: Yeah,
1: in the NFL, right behind the Broncos. So, but none of those players played, and so for the Chargers to put 27 on their rookies, basically what it was. We'll see.
0: Yeah.
1: None of this means nothing, folks.
0: And, the thing about it is, ask the Pittsburgh Steelers how good that Texans defense was in the playoff game last year when they got thrashed 30-6. That Texans defense is good. The quarterback position's kind of lagging there, and it's
1: I'm not a fan.
0: No.
1: I haven't been.
0: And, it's going to be interesting to see how that comes along and if it does come along, and they have picked up Montgomery. So they have picked up a back, and, I think they could be better offensively, but they did pick up a couple of linemen. It's going to help them. So I don't know.
1: We'll see. I still think your problem's quarterback, but.
0: But you get back to the AFC West, you've got the Broncos, you got the Chargers, you got the Raiders. I mean, any three of those teams, looking pretty good this year.
1: And we'll see about the Chiefs.
0: Yeah.
1: They actually play the Rams tomorrow. You're not going to see Mahomes.
0: No.
1: They've got big problems still. And I don't know. Just depends. You were talking about Mahomes because they're a big market team. I don't know how, but.
0: Yep.
1: They're always like, oh, yeah, we're picking them first in the division. It's like, stop.
0: And really,
1: hopefully they'd be 8-9 team this
0: year. Well, yeah, and really how much of 100% is Mahomes?
1: No, and what happens after his first hit?
0: When he gets hit first.
1: Gosh, dang.
0: It's going to be interesting because his game over last year versus the prior 3 years has fallen off substantially.
1: Yeah.
0: And, this is the year for make or break to keep his legacy going because everybody put him as the best quarterback ever to play football, they put him as the GOAT, even above Brady.
1: There's no way.
0: In those three games, four seasons. And it's like, you can't do that soon.
1: No.
0: You just can't do that soon. So it's going to be interesting to see that AFC West is going to be a fun division. It's going to be a fun division to watch.
1: Hey, Timmy T's Titans. Got your only win for the
0: beat the 49ers 19-13. Now you were talking about the Texans or some of these teams that have problems. The 49ers have a lot of problems right now.
1: Injuries for them right now. Well, when you practice right next to an electrical substation. Imagine that.
0: You think that could be it, huh? Yeah. The problem is the 49ers. They were injury riddled last year.
1: Yeah.
0: And they were injury riddled the year before that. And it just seems like the 49ers can't get over all these injury problems that they have. And I think that really is going to be a big problem for them. Cam Ward looked pretty good, distributing the ball. And they, you know, they worked the ball down the field pretty well, but and they did play some of their starters where the 49ers didn't play any of their starters, so you can't really judge a whole lot off of that.
1: No,
0: but
1: none of this.
0: You know what impressed me? Those Titans look like old Houston Oilers, man. Did you see those uniforms they were wearing last night?
1: Yeah, they were cool.
0: That was bringing back days. Them. You know, Mason, back in the good old days,
2: Hey, y'all are getting blasted for your hats online, by the way.
1: 1900, yes.
2: Denver, BYU, awful hats.
0: BYU.
2: Says James Mendenhall. Ew.
0: My buddy.
1: Don't be jealous, James.
0: Yeah.
1: Don't be jealous.
0: Don't be a hater. Come on.
1: Wait. Okay. First of all, post your team. If you're going to talk
0: post your team.
1: About teams, post your team.
0: Yeah.
1: Come on.
0: Let's hear how much
1: you dare you to put Cowboys in there. Go ahead and do it, James.
0: He probably will. Or I dare you to put Utah in there over BYU, man. We'll have a debate over that.
1: Yeah. Matter of fact, James, you don't even have to put your professional team. Put your college team in there.
0: It's going to be Texas Tech.
1: It's either going to be Tech and Dallas. Yeah. Come on, put us in there.
0: Yeah. Yeah, it's crazy.
2: Assumptions.
0: Yeah, I know. We have to.
2: We have to take
0: the godly attitude and turn the cheek and bless our haters. Right.
2: That's right. Yeah. BYU.
0: Yeah.
1: Chill, buddy.
0: Yeah. So.
1: Wait. Hey, Mason. When's the last time Dallas Cowboys won a playoff game?
2: We haven't even confirmed it. Why are the Cowboys catching strays?
0: Have the Cowboys ever been to a playoff game?
2: James. This is the thing, is that the biggest haters are always the ones that are talking about
0: it. Oh, yeah.
1: James, post-Cowboy, please prove me right.
0: Yes, okay.
1: Or Bengals, Browns, which one, buddy?
0: Yeah, it could be.
1: Love it.
0: So the Titans looked pretty good against the 49ers. That was a pretty good game last night. So, Timmy T, you ought to be a little more optimistic about your Titans, as Cam Ward looked pretty good in his debut again, playing against that second team.
1: Don't get too riled up, buddy.
0: Yeah, yeah. But, you know.
1: Oh, wait. Guess who plays tomorrow, James? Oh, tonight, 6 p.m. Broncos and Falcons.
0: Broncos and Falcons. That's right.
1: No Bo Nix, buddy, so.
0: And, you know, the Falcons are supposed to have a pretty good defense this year. Now, their offense, I don't know, Penix. I think Penix can be a good quarterback. He kind of reminds me a little bit of, what's his name, the lefty that threw that, got in all the dog trouble.
2: Michael Vick.
0: Michael Vick. He slings that left hand like that, man. It's a pretty pass when
1: Michael
0: he does
1: Vick
0: it.
1: Was good. I don't care.
0: Yeah, he was good. Yeah, he was good. But that'll be interesting, and I think the Cowboys are in action this weekend also, so we'll see how they do. But
1: Seahawks.
0: Yep, against
1: tomorrow,
0: the Seahawks.
1: Tomorrow, 7 p.m.
0: Yep, against the Seahawks.
1: I'm interested to see who the Browns start at quarterback, and if you watch anything online.
0: It's probably going to be Sanders.
1: I think
0: because
1: so.
0: Because he's the second quarterback right now, from what I understand.
1: He is, but from all I've seen in camp, he's outperforming, and everybody's saying it's not going to be him, and they've hated him from day one. And if you remember last year, they picked five. They had five quarterbacks.
0: Yeah,
1: five.
0: Yeah,
1: and this is what they're down to. And their best play quarterback last year was probably Sanders.
0: Yeah,
1: but they're playing the Bears too. So
0: yeah, they're playing the Bears. So you know that, and the Bears now threatening to move to Indiana. And the owner basically came out and said, if we do move to Indiana, we are still going to be called the Chicago Bears just to spite everybody. Now, how can you move to Indiana and be called the Chicago Bears?
1: The Indiana Chicago Bears.
0: Well, or the Bears. I guess he said the Bears. Maybe he didn't say Chicago Bears, but geez.
1: The Bears. The Indiana Bears.
0: Yeah. I mean, that's pretty crazy. So
1: they're actively looking for a site. Right.
0: Yeah, they are active. Well, they've tried three different sites around the Chicago area, and each time they get shot down. And, you know, people, you kind of can't blame people around the area when these NFL teams come in and say, hey, we're gonna put a stadium up for, you know, umpteen billion dollars, and we want you to pay part of it in a tax. And people are just like, look, I'm having trouble affording bread right now.
1: I can't afford gas or food.
0: And you want me to pay another tax to support an NFL team? But of course, the NFL comes in and says, oh, your town will make so much more money and it'll bring blah, blah, blah, blah, blah with the new stadium. But, You know, yeah. I don't know.
1: As soon as I can afford food and gas.
0: Yeah, then
1: don't
0: we'll,
1: get
0: then
1: me started
0: we'll
1: about
0: it.
1: The billions of profit that the oil companies made, and the gas prices are still high.
0: Oh yeah, for sure.
1: Unbelievable.
0: I mean, it's crazy.
1: But so Rams and Chiefs game. Yeah. Tomorrow at 3.
0: Yeah, that'll be.
1: I'm looking forward to that one.
0: Yeah, that'll be kind of fun to watch too. And you know, even though you know it's the second stringers yeah. playing in most of these games, that'll
1: third
0: be kind of fun to watch.
1: Yeah.
0: But the Rams definitely predicted to win the Super Bowl by most prognosticators this year.
2: Well,
1: it just judging by their team lineup, looking pretty good.
0: Man, especially if Donald comes back and plays. Yeah, I mean, they're gonna be tough. They are going to be tough. So it's going to be interesting to see how that works out.
1: Broncos-Rams yeah. Super Bowl.
0: Yep, Broncos. And don't forget, before we take another break here, I just want to jump in. I'm going to throw this in just kind of out of whack here. But the baseball season is winding down. And, you know, it's kind of surprising.
1: 40 games left, something like that.
0: Yep, but remember, I mean, the postseason starts. Let me see here. I think the postseason starts like the 29th. The wild card series starts September the 29th. That's how close we are already.
1: Yeah,
0: wild
1: a month
0: card.
1: Away, right?
0: Yeah, about a month out. So it's going to be interesting. You know, the American League Division Series starts October 3rd. I mean, it starts going. So, I mean, but you look at some of these standings, the MLB standings just real quick, and the American League, you know, it looks like right now as far as the Yankees are going to be right there, and Tampa Bay is right
1: place.
0: There.
1: They're six games out of first
0: six
1: place
0: games
1: the
0: back.
1: Tampa Bay Rays.
0: Man, who would have thought that at the first of the year?
1: I wouldn't.
0: Yeah. Yeah, Boston's come on, too. They're only 9.5 games back now.
1: Astros, Rangers, Tigers, White Sox.
0: Yep, White Sox are on fire. And the White Sox were predicted to finish last in the Central, and they're leading by 2.5 games over Detroit.
1: And I will throw this in. The Athletics are in last place. In the-
0: yes. Yep, Athletics in last place.
1: Rockies
0: as well.
1: Got one game.
0: Well, speaking of the National League, my Braves. Braves. Yeah, here we go.
1: Yeah,
0: nine games up.
1: East.
0: Yep.
1: Yeah.
0: In the East, and they're up over Philadelphia and Miami, and Milwaukee's in the Central is up 4 games over the Cubs. So the Cubs could press them a little bit, but the Dodgers have a comfortable lead 8 games over San Diego.
1: Yeah,
0: and of course Colorado is 24.5 games back.
1: Womp womp.
0: Man, their winning percentage is .397. That's like a batting average.
1: Except that's not good.
2: Yeah.
1: .397 batting average, you'd be the king.
0: Yeah, you'd be the king. That's true. So, yeah, they're the king of the
2: Rangers
0: sellers.
2: Where's at? They've been...
1: They were actually doing pretty well. They're at 60 wins, 62 losses. Not bad. They're still in.
2: Yeah, I mean,
1: absolutely in.
2: That's how it is every year with that division.
0: Yeah, they're only 2 games back of Houston right now.
1: Right, so. And you look at the American League Central, yeah. White Sox 62, Tigers 60, and then you go to the West, and Astros and Rangers right in there. Identical
2: Trash-tros.
1: Records. Tampa yep. Bay Rays are 74, so those top two from each East, Central, and West are still in it.
0: So right now, if the playoffs were to happen today, the White Sox in the American League, the White Sox, Houston, Tampa Bay, the Yankees, Boston, and Detroit would get in. Texas is the first team out right now by half a game. So you still got hope there, Mason. They could definitely get into the playoffs as well. In the National League, right now, if the playoffs were to happen, Milwaukee, Atlanta, the Dodgers, the Cubs, San Diego, Philadelphia would be in, and Arizona, first team out, half a game behind. Miami, only 2.5 games back. So,
1: Braves are way out ahead.
0: Man, the Braves are on fire lately.
1: Brewers actually are the hottest team in the National League right now.
0: Yeah.
1: Which is crazy.
0: Yeah.
1: When's the last time we saw the Brewers?
0: But here's the thing. The Brewers traded Skoball over to the Dodgers, and everybody thought the Dodgers are now going to be totally untouchable.
1: Right.
0: The Dodgers went 1-6 after that trade. And the Brewers got all these trades and all this money, and they're like,
1: maybe the Brewers knew something. Yeah.
0: Yeah, maybe they did know something. So
1: I fooled you. I'm using my left arm.
0: Yeah. Actually, I'm a left-handed pitcher. Did you not know this? All right, we're going to take a break. We got some college football coming your way, and this is pretty interesting. Pretty interesting on who they're picking to get into the playoffs. We'll be back after these messages. I'm Mike Mitchell along with Troy Swigerth. Thank you for joining us on Offsides.

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2: Hey, just a reminder, September, Friday, September the 4th, we'll be moving the show to 10 a.m.
3: 10 a.m., so don't forget.
2: We need to get some liners out. Yep, September 4th.
3: Yep, don't
2: forget
3: that.
2: That's that first Friday.
3: You can't kill the steel.
2: You can't kill the metal.
3: All right, so let's talk a little bit college football now, because we are, what, like,
2: in
3: I want to say
2: hole,
3: it's like 39 days
2: right
3: or 38
2: 12.
3: Days until
2: September 5th.
3: Yeah, man, I mean, it's coming. I mean, it's on the way, and we have a lot of prognosticators on there picking who is going to make.
2: I like Mike's big new word. Procrastinator.
4: Soothsayers.
3: It's prognosticator, not, you know, any other word. So
2: I was a prognosticator once.
3: Yeah.
2: I was in high school, but.
3: Yeah. So preseason college football predictions for 2026 this season. Let's talk a little bit about that. All the buzz is going on right now. There's a lot of parity and a lot of, you know, a lot of the conferences, the CFP race is already in motion. You know, we were talking a little bit about the NIL and some of the changes that are coming on the NIL. If it's passed through Congress, you know, they're going to cap the amount that each team can actually put towards their conference.
2: Yeah, and you heard 40 million. And I was reading, and this is Reddit, but you know how that goes. They're saying the cap's 20.5.
3: See, and I heard 48 million was the cap. So.
2: I wonder if that's for the whole school. And this is just typically for football, 20.5.
3: Well, that could be too, because I think that was maybe for the school. So,
2: oh, here we go. 43 million annually in combined base revenue sharing. Yep. So, but football itself, 20.5 million per team.
3: You know what? That isn't a whole lot of money.
2: No,
3: that is not a whole lot of money.
2: One guy's making 5 or 6.
3: Yeah, you're going to bring a quarterback in that you really want, and he wants 8 million. Man, there goes half your NIL money. God. You know, so what do you do now? So I think this is good. I think it's going to bring a lot more parity to the sport. Also, just a couple of other things that maybe you aren't aware of that they are doing. You can't jump conferences anymore. You can't go from the Big 12 to the SEC, or the ACC to the SEC, or the SEC to the Big 10. You have to stay out 5 years as an independent before you can jump conferences.
2: The school, not the individual,
3: yeah,
2: obviously
3: school.
2: It doesn't.
3: So that's kind of interesting now.
2: Well,
3: there's not going to be a lot of teams jumping conferences. I like that.
2: Right. And they're putting a cap on how many teams can be in a conference, right?
3: 19 teams total in the conference. So now you have, let's take for instance, you've got the SEC out there with 16 teams right now.
2: Yep.
3: And so you've got the Big Ten sitting over here saying, you know, we only have 3 more teams. So I think what this is going to do is it's going to funnel in a push towards getting the best of those teams remaining before they jump on them. I think you're going to see the SEC jump on Miami. I think you're going to see them jump on Florida State, and I think you see them probably jump on North Carolina because of the money in North Carolina's program. I think you'll see the Big Ten jump on, you know, on I don't know who, you know, it could be Utah, it could be BYU, it could be some of those teams that they want to get in because of the money in those conferences as well. And you'll see the Big 12 kind of reach out and try to, you know, get a few teams. But I think that's going to be interesting
2: but it can only be a few.
3: Yeah. Yeah.
2: But
3: only three.
2: Here's the one good thing that I'm happy about, because it made me so mad last year. A coach accepting a new head coaching position would generally be ineligible for a new role until the competitive season ends.
3: Yeah.
2: Because you remember last year we had the guys are going to the bowl games and they're like, peace, we're out of here.
3: Yeah.
2: And it's like, really?
3: Yeah.
2: Like, you can't
3: wait crazy.
2: 2 more weeks.
3: Yeah. And that you know, that kind of puts a stop on that, and I kind of like that. So there's a lot of good things happening on that. We've got some of the people that are predicting what the college football the playoffs are going to look like. And let's go through some of those teams. Number one team they're predicting to get into the playoffs is going to be Georgia. They're predicting a 13-0 and SEC championship. Georgia's going to be loaded. I just think that Gunnar Stockton at quarterback is going to be really good this year. He's got a year behind him, and I just think he's going to be one of the Heisman contenders. And,
2: ESPN has him at 3rd national ranking, and CBS has him at 5th.
3: Yeah, yep. And then you've got Ohio State. They're predicted to go 12-1. They're predicted to be the Big Ten champion. Now, I kind of disagree with this a little bit. I think Oregon has the inside track to the Big Ten championship. Oregon is just freaking loaded this year. I mean, they are loaded. They've got, what, 6 4-stars and 3 5-stars on that team, and they've beefed and they up their line.
2: They got Nike money in uniforms.
3: And their quarterback stayed back again this year, and I just think that, they're going to be good. They're just going to be really good.
2: Here's what blows me away with this. Mason, throw out the trigger word for Mike.
3: Don't do it.
2: Notre Dame.
3: Ah.
2: Notre Dame.
3: Notre Dame.
2: ESPN has them in the 5th ranking before season.
3: Yep. 11-1 going 11-1.
2: CBS has them 3rd.
3: Okay, but I'm going to
2: once again, big money. They already know they got to win. They can only lose 2, which is right. There's a possibility they might not. They have the weakest schedule. I think they play 3 Pee Wee teams. They might even be playing Pampas third graders.
3: Yeah, I mean it's crazy the schedule. We've gone over that.
2: Pure political move.
3: Yeah, we've compared that, and looking at this, they were talking about Notre Dame going 11-1. Notre Dame stumbles on a tough road test against who? BYU, baby. BYU is going to take down Notre Dame in that game. Notre Dame is going to be probably ranked 2nd or 3rd in the country. BYU is probably going to be 8th in the country.
2: We're going to watch Mike Cray at the end of the year when Notre Dame gets in and if Notre BYU Dame, gets booted.
3: If Notre Dame beats BYU, I'm done with sports. I'm quitting the show. I don't know if I could take it, man. I could take it.
2: Your contract's through 29.
3: I hate them. I hate them worse than the Yankees. They drive me crazy.
2: Texas is at number 4 in the CBS poll.
3: Yeah, Texas going 11-1.
2: And we'll see. Did bolster their offensive line. So both polls have them at number 4.
3: Going to have Arch Manning. they got that Cam Coleman receiver. He's going to be really good.
2: And I think the key to Arch Manning is somebody he has to have a line.
3: He's got a line. He's got to have a line because he was running for his life last year.
2: You cannot Joe Burrow's.
3: Yep. They got
2: Arch
3: number
2: Manning.
3: Yep. They got number 6 Miami going in 12-1, the ACC champion. So don't forget Notre Dame does have to play Miami. There are 2 tough games on the schedule, BYU and Miami. And
2: they
3: could lose both of those. Doesn't matter.
2: Be in the playoffs.
3: And guaranteed a playoff spot. Oh, it just drives me crazy.
2: I'm going to have to.
3: I hate them.
2: I
3: hate them.
2: It's money.
3: And I shouldn't hate them.
2: How
3: anything,
2: do you? Yeah, but you.
3: But I hate them.
2: Is there any other school that you can go down the line and they're independent, right?
3: Yeah, independent.
2: Tell me who can pull that deal off.
3: Yeah.
2: Hey, if I lose, I have the weakest schedule in NCAA history.
3: And be guaranteed a playoff spot.
2: And if I lose 2. Because we probably will. I can still get in the playoffs.
3: Yeah, yeah.
2: Sure. That'll be $10 million.
3: Drives me crazy. Coming in number 7th, Oregon. Again, they're going to be stacked. They got Dante Moore back at quarterback. He's going to be really good. They've got all these 4 and 5-star picks on that team. They're landing. They're just loaded this year. They're going to be good. Now, they've got LSU at number 8 here, and I'm not sold on LSU. LSU was not very good last year, and just because Lane Kiffin has come in,
2: which group is reporting? Which ranking do you have?
3: This ranking is by some prognosticator. I don't know who it was, but it's on
2: Mason. He got it in 3 times.
3: Troy Finnegan. Troy Finnegan.
2: Okay.
3: Of Clutch Point Sports,
2: has
3: this located. So it'll kind of fall that a little bit.
2: Just know, folks, give it about 3 weeks, and this will totally look different.
3: Yes, Indiana coming in number 9.
2: Yeah,
3: they're going to be. They've got them predicted 11-1. I think the Hoosiers are going to be pretty good this year. From what I've read, they've made some really good trades in the
2: NIL. And they picked up a pretty good quarterback, right?
3: Yep, they've done Josh Hoover out of TCU is going to be quarterbacking, and he did a real good job last year. He's a good quarterback, and they've got a defense that is going to be stout, dude. Their defense is going to be stout.
4: What number were they again?
3: They're number 9.
2: I've got them at 6. ESPN's got them at 6. CBS got them at 6.
4: So the only thing we're missing right now is the German. Nine. There you go. Okay, move on. Yeah.
3: Which actually means no.
2: I've got Oklahoma at 9.
3: I've got BYU, baby. Right there, BYU, 11-1.
2: What do you got them ranked?
3: Woo! They're actually.
2: Think about this.
3: This is ranked 10th to get into the CFP.
2: Oh, I got
3: okay,
2: you.
3: So it's not their ranking.
2: Okay, what you got?
3: So
2: okay.
3: They're saying that they're going to lose to Notre Dame, but that's going to be their only loss. But then they've got to probably play Tech. And they've got to get by Utah. So, I mean,
2: Utah and Tech.
3: Yeah, man. Utah, Tech. And they got to get by TCU at TCU.
2: But they play TCU in the regular season, but they do not play. Do they play Utah?
3: Yes, they play Utah.
2: And Tech?
3: At Utah.
2: In the regular season.
3: But they do not play Tech in the regular season. So they would get them in the conference championship game if that was the case. So BYU is going to have to beat Utah at Utah to get into that conference championship game, because that's going to be huge there. So, and Houston looking good too. Oklahoma coming in at 11-10-2. They're going to have a really good offense this year.
2: Hey,
3: they're going to be good.
2: James, you still enjoying the...
3: Yeah, James. Hey,
2: you
3: James.
2: You didn't put your hat up, buddy.
3: Yeah, I got a question for you. Did you hear who was number 10? It was BYU, by the way.
4: Gosh.
3: Just in case you didn't hear that. Oklahoma. See, that's the great thing about radio, and I was taught this when I first went into radio back in the day in the 80s, Mason, radio was radio. The being on radio is great because you can have all these debates with all these people that chime in on stuff.
2: Yeah.
3: And you always get the last word.
2: That's true. Yeah. Can you mute the guest?
4: Yeah.
2: Mason, mute the guest.
4: Turn off the phone line.
2: Let me turn off the phone line. Yeah. Anyways.
3: It's lighting up with all these BYU lovers.
4: He's wrong.
3: Yeah. Yeah. Oklahoma coming in at 11th. They're 10-2. They're going to be pretty salty this year. Boise State going to get in on the group of five is what they're saying, going 12-1. But, Boise State
2: has... Oh, they're predicting them to go 12-1.
3: Yeah, and they've got a big game against Oregon on, that second or third game of the season. That's going to be kind of a good measure there, just to see where
2: both
3: those teams are.
2: Preseason poll got them ranked 43rd.
3: Yeah. Yeah, I think they get in. I think they get in because they're in that, they're in that.
2: You heard it right here, folks.
3: Yep.
2: You bet it now.
3: But, there's a lot of teams out there. UNLV is supposed to be really tough in that division, too. So it could go that way, too. But I still think Boise State's just too much to handle there. Now, first-round predictions, Indiana beats LSU in the first round. Notre Dame beats Boise State. Miami beats Oklahoma. And Oregon beats BYU. In the first round.
2: Yikes.
3: So, and I can't sit and argue that.
2: You're not going to argue that one.
3: I can argue Notre Dame just because I hate them, but I can't argue Oregon beating BYU. But in the second quarterfinal round, they have Indiana beating Georgia. I don't know about that. That's going to be a heck of a game, man, when that goes off. Texas and Notre Dame going at it in the quarterfinal. They have Texas beating Notre Dame in that game, and I hope they beat them by freaking 40.
2: Yeah, I do too.
3: And number 6, Miami beats Texas Tech in that round, and Oregon defeats Ohio State. So in the semifinals, they have Texas and Indiana and Miami and Oregon in the semifinal. And in the national championship, they have Miami beating Texas.
2: Really? That's what they're predicting is national championship. Miami and Texas?
3: I think Oregon and Georgia are going to get there.
2: What happens.
3: I don't know.
2: Injuries, you never know what's going to really happen. But who's that opening week game? You've got Ohio State and Texas, and you couldn't be in a more perfect spot, because if you're going to lose one, it's got to be in that first round. So it's literally not going to affect their season. It might drop. It's going to drop one of them down to 6, 7, 8.
3: Yeah.
2: The loss.
3: Exactly.
2: One of them. But Texas might fall a little farther, but easily make their way back. So that'll be an interesting game.
3: But
2: that's one I'm most excited for.
3: Yeah, yeah. And regardless, this year, this is one of the best chances that the Big 12 has to get two teams in there. I mean, Texas Tech's probably going to get in regardless. Texas, you talk about weak schedules. Texas Tech's schedule is 81st in the nation.
2: It's terrible.
3: I mean, if they don't go undefeated, they don't deserve to get in with that schedule. It's way worse than Notre Dame's schedule when you look at it.
2: Wait, and then who's the other team?
3: Utah Utah and BYU, those three teams are going to be fighting to get into that, you know, with an outside of Houston.
2: Yep.
3: Houston was 10-2 last year, and they've got that Wegman at quarterback, and he's a four-star quarterback. They're going to be tough. And that third game, that third week when Houston goes to Tech, that's really about the only tough game that Tech has the whole year. I mean, that's going to be a measuring stick to see where that goes on. But if Houston upsets Tech that year, it's going to throw the Big 12 on its head. Going to be interesting to see what happens there.
2: I would love to get James to call in next week. James, if you're listening, buddy, hey, leave us a message. We'll private message you and give us your number.
3: Yeah, give us your private number. We'd love that.
2: We want to hear your team. And obviously, we're just joking around.
3: Of course we are.
2: It's just all fun and games. Yep. We want to hear who your team is.
3: And
2: we love all opinions here. We'll talk about anything, guys. Well, so thanks for joining
3: us. That's our clue.
2: Week.
3: We got to go. We're already past our hour allotted time. And don't forget, Pampa scrimmaging Plainview tonight. So go out and support Pampa tonight. Ooh. That's going to be interesting. Going to love to see that. Coach White will be with us next week. So
2: is that the word you're going with? Interesting?
3: Interesting. Interesting. Interesting.
2: Wait, get it in one more time.
3: Interesting.
2: No, ambiguous. Not that. What's
3: the prognosticator?
2: Folks. Don't be a prognosticator.
3: Yep. Got to love you. We'll be back next week. I'm Mike Mitchell along with Troy Swigerth, along with Mason.
2: Mason the man. September 4th, 10 a.m.
3: Thanks for joining us. We'll be back after these messages and your local.
2: And maybe next Friday.
3: Yeah, maybe next Friday.
2: Join us Saturday at noon.
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5: Hey there, y'all. I'm Dathan, and this is What's Cooking in Pampa.
6: That's good.
5: This week for you, we have a review of the Plaza's Skillet Enchiladas. This savory dish gives you two cheese enchiladas, your choice of meat and sauce. Me personally, I like to get the trio because I can never decide between the chicken, beef, or shrimp. And then I get me some queso sauce because I gotta have cheese on that cheese. If y'all want to do it differently, you're not wrong, but I am right. Once you bite into these enchiladas, you're going to have a hard time restraining yourself from wolfing this down. It is so good. That said, there is one thing I wish they'd improve on. You get all this food together, you cook it on a cast iron plate, you deliver it on that plate on top of a wooden spacer. It looks beautiful, but there's no sizzle. I mean, the sizzle is the most fun part of eating on a cast iron plate. Make it sing, that's all I ask. That said, this is still my favorite dish from the Plaza, and you can bet I'm going to order it tomorrow and tomorrow and tomorrow. That's all I've got to say. Tune in next week to hear what's cooking in Pampa.

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KRXZ 103.3 Rocks, Pampa, Texas, and the Panhandle. Thanks for tuning in. My name is Mason. Going to be signing off for the day, headed out of here. Yeah, we appreciate you for always tuning in. Head offside this morning if you want to catch a replay. We got that coming on Saturday at 12. And you can always catch it on the Facebook page at Radio Pampa. Be sure to text in ROK26. We still got about 5 pairs of tickets to Rocklahoma that we're going to give away. We already gave away the first 5 pairs earlier this week, a couple days ago. Pampa Fest coming up next week. We've got tickets to that. We'll be giving away next week as well. And if you're planning on going and you're not entering into our giveaway, then you should probably go and get a $40 pre-sale ticket, because it's $50 at the gate. It's a 3-day event. You don't want to miss the first 2 days. Got Water Park Night on Thursday and Weekend Sports and Entertainment Concert, live music and events, private event for Pampa Fest ticket holders. So it's going to be hot out there. Stay cool, stay hydrated, all the things. And it's almost lunchtime. Mike Earl coming up at the top of the hour, as always. More music right here. 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
2: Emergency responders at the scene of multiple downed power lines late this morning, the issue impeding traffic. The incident occurred near Brown and West Streets intersection. ESU was dispatched to deal with traffic control. Pampa Police, Pampa firefighters also on scene along with crews from Xcel Energy. There were no injuries reported. The Amarillo Police Department releasing additional information about that fatality traffic accident yesterday in the 3000th block of the Fritch Highway, State Highway 136. Officers located a Toyota Tundra in a field west of the highway and identified the driver as 69-year-old Lonnie Simongkun, who was deceased in the driver's seat. His wife, who was a passenger, was not seriously injured. Investigators say their preliminary report indicates the vehicle was southbound when a large chunk of concrete fell from a semi-truck rig in the area, crashed through the windshield of the Toyota, and hit the victim on the head, resulting in fatal injuries. After he was hit, the vehicle veered off the roadway and came to rest in the field. The investigation continues. Gray County commissioners were scheduled to meet today at the courthouse in Pampa. Agenda topics for consideration and possible action include the Gray County budget matters, the Clarendon College tax rate, grant request for Gray County to be used by Hemp Hill County Hospital District, doing business as Gray County EMS, appointments to the Perry Lafourche Airport Board, the county clerk's records management plan, the assignment of the Gray County Title VI coordinator, salary increases for district court employees, and a tax bid for struck-off property in McLean. Pampa City Commissioners meeting Monday heard additional information about preparation of the budget for the new fiscal year that will begin October the 1st. City of Pampa Director of Finance Teresa Daniels addressed further the proposed tax rate.
3: The tax trends that we've been seeing in year 2024 and year 2025, there was a 6.3% increase. I guess the big one was in 23 and 24. There was an 11.2, 6.3. This current year, we had a 3% increase in certified values. We went up 0.1% on estimated budgeted property tax revenue, and then our M&O rate went down 5.6%. So you can see over the past 3 years, our M&O tax rate has just slowly been decreasing. And that is in part of the legislation changes with that 3%. We had the big 4.1% increase in 2023. I think that was the last year that we were able to use all of our unused increment rate. We were able to fill that M&O rate, which is what directly hits the general fund and the library. However, since then, it's slowly decreasing. You can also see there where back in 2023, the average homestead was $73,000 and where it's the jump to $133,000. We have $1.5 million in debt services that we will be paying out for this current year, which is that 0.18 cents of the tax rate. August 10th is our tax rate discussion. Next, Barbara will be working on getting the budget hearing posted into the newspaper. So that will get sent out by the 15th. And then we will be meeting on the 24th, our next meeting, to propose a tax rate and review budget recap one more time before we get ready to do that.
2: That was City of Pampa Director of Finance Teresa Daniels. The Gray County Sheriff's Office, in partnership with the Pampa Salvation Army and Dollar Tree in the form of donations, is giving back to the kids this weekend in the community various school supplies. The initiative will help local students begin the new school year prepared for the back-to-school new school year experience. The event will be from 2 until 5 this afternoon at the Gray County Sheriff's Office at 218 North Russell in downtown Pampa. While supplies last, the school supplies will be given to students in grades pre-K through grade 12. Another Pampa Harvest and Maker's Market will be from 10 a.m. to 4 p.m. tomorrow at 1633 North Nelson, dedicated to supporting local business, handcrafted products, and the Young Entrepreneur Program. It's an opportunity to shop local and encourage next-generation business owners. In addition to meeting local vendors, those attending can browse handcrafted wreaths and home decor, custom apparel, homemade hair bows, gifts, jewelry, food, beverages, and interactive activities. Admission is free, and further information may be obtained by phoning 806-680-3559. The Get More Green Hidden Hills Golf Course fundraiser scramble will be tomorrow at Hidden Hills Golf Course in Pampa. Shotgun start is 9 tomorrow morning for the four-person scramble event. The fees are $60 per player and $240 per team. There will be cash prizes for first, second, and third place winners. Also featured will be door prizes and giveaway items, with additional tickets available before and during the event. Those planning to register may do so by phoning Hidden Hills Golf Shop at 806-669-5866. The Woody Fest West fundraiser to benefit the Woody Guthrie Folk Museum Center in Pampa will be from 2 to 10 p.m. Saturday at Weekends at Kentucky and Price Road. It will be a family event tomorrow night and will feature fun, food, and music. Entry fee is $5 and brisket plates will sell for $10 beginning at 2 p.m. until all sold out. The sign-up deadline for Leadership Pampa will end Wednesday, August 19th. The program will begin Wednesday, August 26th. Gray County AgriLife Extension Agent, Joanne Gray Soria.
4: I want to make another push for Leadership Pampa because the application deadline is almost here. Leadership Pampa is a partnership between the Pampa Area Chamber of Commerce and Texas A&M AgriLife Extension and is designed to develop leaders while helping participants gain a much better understanding of the community in which we live and work. The program runs throughout the year, and participants don't just sit in a classroom and talk about leadership. They get an inside look at Pampa and Gray County. Throughout the program, we explore areas such as local government, health care, education, agriculture, energy, and industry, as well as nonprofit organizations in other parts of our community that many of us may drive past every day without knowing what really happens behind the scenes. But there's also a strong leadership development component. We talk about communication, teamwork, conflict resolution, handling different conversations, stress, and other skills that participants can take back to their workplace and organizations and their families. One of my favorite things about Leadership Pampa is watching the relationships develop within each class. Participants come from different businesses, professions, organizations, and backgrounds. And over the course of the program, they build a network of people they may never have gotten to know otherwise. If you've thought about applying and haven't, now's the time. You can learn more and find the application at leadershippampa.com, or you can contact the Pampa Area Chamber of Commerce or the Texas A&M AgriLife Extension Office for more information.
2: The new Davis Mountain Medical Clinic in Fort Davis operates out of a retrofitted 40-foot shipping container. Texas Tech University and Texas A&M University joined forces to build the innovative medical care facility for the Trans-Pecos region's rural community. Pampa Radio News correspondent Danny Moffitt has more.
5: It's staffed by only one nurse, and she connects people to physicians and psychologists online for telehealth. The nurse says it saves local residents time and the expense of traveling those that don't have internet. The closest clinic is 30 miles away, and they may have to wait 2 weeks to get an appointment. The lack of funding and struggle to expand broadband in rural areas has caused some healthcare providers to get creative to bring healthcare services to the areas that need it. This clinic in Fort Davis, which is a town of less than 900 people, is a joint project between two normally rival schools, Texas Tech and Texas A&M. Texas leads the nation in rural hospital closures due to the high operating cost. Texas lawmakers gave the Health and Human Services Commission $10 million in grant funding for eligible rural hospital and health clinics to provide pediatric telehealth care. I'm Danny Moffitt.
2: In a divided vote, the Oklahoma Pardon and Parole Board has recommended parole for 73-year-old Verna Stafford, the last living participant in the infamous 1974 Oklahoma City Sirloin Stockade Massacre. The board's decision is phase two of the process and only one of her sentences. After the 3-2 vote, the board emphasized Stafford would not be released anytime soon. If Oklahoma Governor Kevin Stitt approves the recommendation, Stafford will not be released from prison. Instead, she will begin serving her second life sentence, which is not eligible for parole for another 15 years. Two parole board members said they favored parole because of Stafford's age. Her husband, Roger Dale Stafford, was executed in 1995 for his role in the murders. Verna was convicted and imprisoned, and Roger Dale's brother, Harold, was killed in a Tulsa motorcycle accident 6 days after the restaurant killings. In a 1995 interview with Pampa Radio News, Oklahoma City Police Detective Bill Cook, who was the lead investigator in the case, said he believed that Harold Stafford intentionally crashed his motorcycle because he could not live with what the family had done. A woman who went to view him at a local funeral home led to Chicago, where Verna Stafford was arrested. On June 22, 1974, the Staffords killed three members of the Melvin Lorenz family on the side of Interstate 35 near Purcell, Oklahoma. Verna had feigned car trouble and flagged down the Lorenzes, after which the Stafford brothers, who were hiding nearby, ambushed and killed 38-year-old Air Force Tech Sergeant Melvin Lorenz, his 31-year-old wife, Staff Sergeant Linda Lorenz, and their 12-year-old son, Richard. They were en route from San Antonio's Lackland Air Force Base to North Dakota for the funeral of Melvin Lorenz's mother. Then on July 16, 1974, the six Sirloin Stockade restaurant employees were murdered, David Lindsay and Anthony Tu, both age 17, also 16-year-old David Salzman, 15-year-old Terry Horst, 43-year-old night manager Louis Zacharias, and 56-year-old maintenance employee Isaac Freeman. The six victims were herded into the restaurant's walk-in freezer and shot in the head. The case broke when Roger Dale Stafford squealed on his relatives. During a drunken stupor in a Tulsa motel room, he telephoned the FBI and told them that his wife and brother were responsible for the killings. The Staffords traveled from state to state. They lived out of their battered 1972 green Oldsmobile Vista Cruiser station wagon. Stafford never admitted responsibility for the murders, but his wife implicated him in 34 homicides across 7 states. In a letter to the parole board in advance of the vote, Republican Oklahoma Senate leader Lonnie Paxton wrote, "There are no conditions, circumstances, or arguments that can justify recommending her release." The Sirloin Stockade robbery netted the Staffords $1,200. On the Pampa Radio TxDOT Time Saver Travel Report, the left lane of I-40 at Spur 228 east of Amarillo is closed both directions for bridge work, and there are lane closures today both directions of I-27 in Amarillo for tree trimming, on Loop 335 frontage roads from Georgia to Arden Road for striping, and on westbound I-40 from Hope Road to Bushland for edge repairs. Now

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1: In the regional news roundup, one person was killed, two injured as the result of that three-vehicle crash, 4 o'clock Thursday afternoon, I-40 and Arnott Road west of Amarillo. The deceased is identified as 76-year-old Jimmy Broyles from Logan, New Mexico. He was driving a 1999 Ford F-250 pickup truck. Injured were 24-year-old Evelyn Karina Rangel Gonzalez from Harlingen, driving a 2020 Chevrolet Malibu, and 48-year-old Jimmy Diaz from Amarillo, who was driving a 2022 Mack semi-tractor trailer truck rig. The DPS says the semi-rig was westbound on I-40 and the other two vehicles eastbound when the crash occurred. The DPS says the Mack truck traveled into the center median through the cabled barrier and into the eastbound lanes. It crashed into the pickup truck, which slammed into the Malibu. The truck continued across the frontage road and into an open field, while the pickup truck rolled over and came to rest in the center median. The Malibu skidded into the center median also. The injured victims were treated for minor injuries at BSA in Amarillo, and the accident remains under investigation. Amarillo Crime Stoppers offering reward money in the amount of $300 for information leading to the arrest of 20-year-old Kevin Jaime Reza Peralta, wanted by the Potter County Sheriff's Office for aggravated assault with a deadly weapon and deadly conduct discharge firearm. Further descriptors include 150 pounds, 5'5", brown eyes, black hair. Crime Stoppers tipsters remain anonymous and may submit information at 806-374-4400 at amapolice.org or on the P3 Tips app. Kevin O'Leary, Mr. Wonderful from the TV show Shark Tank, will headline the latest in a Hill Institute speaker series at West Texas A&M University. O'Leary will present lessons from a shark, liberty, responsibility, and entrepreneurial spirit for the lecture series. That at 7 p.m. Monday, September the 21st, in the First United Bank Center on WT's Canyon campus. Tickets are $5 and are available online. O'Leary's success story began in his native Canada, where in 1986 he founded SoftKey Software Products, later to be called Learning Company. He later founded O'Leary Ventures, a capital investment platform, and co-founded Storage Now, a developer of climate-controlled storage facilities. In 2025, he made his acting debut in the movie Marty Supreme alongside Gwyneth Paltrow and Timothy Chalamet. Students returning to the Schertz-Cibola Universal City Independent School District this week have noticed a major change inside their school libraries. Certified librarians have been reassigned to other positions within the ISD, and paraprofessionals are now managing the district's 15 campus libraries. District officials say the change was recommended by the Operational Sustainability Committee, which is a collective made up of staff, parents, teachers, members of the community, as well as district administrators. The panel says the initiative is intended to support the school district's long-term financial stability while at the same time maintaining a high-quality learning experience. At the time the decision was made, 9 librarians and 2 long-term substitutes were overseeing libraries across the school district. Officials say no librarians lost their jobs. They were instead reassigned to other tasks. The district is also centralizing library collections to comply with Senate Bill 13. It requires school boards to approve or reject new library materials. Yesterday was the district's first day of school. 3 male suspects, 2 of them age 17, 1-15, in custody following that string of armed robberies at 2 gas stations and a vape shop in Nederland. Police Chief Rod Carroll says the robberies occurred during the early morning hours and the suspects were armed with guns. They have been accused of allegedly robbing the Bulldog Express and Crossroads Grocery and Deli, both on North Twin City Highway, and the vape shop on Nederland Avenue. The suspects were located in a car.

0: car that had been reported stolen out of Houston. Each suspect was facing two counts of aggravated robbery and unauthorized use of a motor vehicle. The U.S. Attorney's Office, Eastern District of Texas, says a former Cherokee County employee has pleaded guilty to a federal violation related to embezzling more than $400,000 in funds from the Eastern District of Texas. 65-year-old Gina Upshaw from Jacksonville pleaded guilty to federal program theft before U.S. Magistrate Judge John D. Love on August 11th. Upshaw was employed as a bookkeeper for the Cherokee County Tax Assessor Collector's Office. During her employment, Upshaw allegedly was responsible for making daily deposits of the cash payments at a local bank and instead of doing so, stole the cash payments. She faces up to 10 years in federal prison, a potential fine, and restitution at sentencing, which will be later. The case is being investigated by the Internal Revenue Service Criminal Investigation Division and the Texas Rangers. Governor Greg Abbott has appointed Enrique Mata to the Texas Commission on Fire Protection for a term set to expire February 1, 2027. The commission develops and enforces statewide fire service standards and provides education and assistance to the industry. Mata is from El Paso. He is the executive director of the Paso del Norte Center at Meadows Mental Health Policy Institute. The longtime Irish festival that has been a Dallas mainstay for the past 40 years is leaving Dallas in favor of Denton. The North Texas Irish Festival will begin in Denton in 2027 because organizers say Denton's art and music scene better fits the festival's intentions. The North Texas Irish Festival says its mission is preserving and celebrating Irish and Celtic traditions through music, dance, storytelling, food, arts, and education. It's grown into one of the largest Irish festivals in the country. Denton Mayor Chris Watts says the festival's first go-round in Denton will take place March 13th and 14th, 2027.
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2: For the child of God, current events remind us that our world is involved in a spiritual battle that is greater than anything our generation has seen before. While this truth can stir up fear or anxiety, we can be encouraged when we remind ourselves that God is in control and nothing is happening without His permission. My name is Kyle Osfeldt, and as the pastor of Grace Baptist Church in Pampa, Texas, I would like to encourage every believer to look to God for the strength and encouragement that only He can give. I would also encourage you to exercise a level of boldness for the cause of Christ like you've never exercised before. I am convinced that if God's people will stand for the truths of God's Word, we can have a greater impact on this culture than we ever thought possible. As has been said before, the only thing necessary for the triumph of evil is for good men to do nothing. Therefore, be strong and of good courage. Be not afraid, neither be thou dismayed, for the Lord thy God is with thee.
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5: Hi, my name is Peter Parker. You don't remember me, but we used to know each other. Something bad was going to happen, and the only way to stop it was to make everyone forget about me. Because I'm not just Peter Parker. I'm Spider-Man.
6: Spider-Man, Brand New Day. When last we saw our favorite webhead, he was alone. His Aunt May is dead. His friends don't remember who he is. The Avengers he fought alongside are no more. He is all alone.
5: What is happening to me?
6: And if that wasn't enough to deal with, something is going wrong with his powers. He's becoming more powerful and more unstable. And if that wasn't enough, there's a new enemy wreaking havoc on the city. One who seems to have an unstoppable ability to possess others.
7: We are faced with a danger that we can't control. One we can't even see.
6: Who is this new threat? What do they want? Can Spider-Man keep himself from going berserk? Only one way to find out.
8: Nice flowers.
7: Oh, they're a housewarming gift.
8: I'm MJ.
7: I'm just a neighbor from across the hall.
8: Friendly neighbor.
6: Yeah, listen up, y'all.
9: All units respond.
10: Reports of a high-speed chase.
6: You watched their mustache take on the drug cartel. You saw them stick it to Canada. Now, they face their greatest challenge yet, getting old.
11: Is it possible we're no longer the cool guys in our own story?
6: But that's not all, because Farva's engaged Meow, and to Thorny's sister.
12: Hey, Thorny, we're super excited for your hot sister's wedding.
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14: I'm gonna stop this wedding.
6: Are the boys too old, Meow? Can Thorny stop the wedding in time, or is he, Meow, doomed to have Farva as a brother-in-law, Meow? It's Meow or never if...
15: Jason, are you saying Meow?
6: Meow? Am I saying Meow? Don't be ridiculous, Mason. Meow, don't interrupt me again. Super Troopers 3, Meow played. Meow. One night only. In a world where non-marital sex is illegal 364 days a year, there exists one night only for all the non-married folks to let off some steam.
16: So hungry.
17: We're closed.
16: I know the owner.
6: Meet Allie. She's been ghosted one too many times and wants something real for a change.
16: This night's insane. I just want to find, like, a good guy to finding true love. On the least romantic night of the year.
6: Meet Owen. His girlfriend wants to spend the night with another man.
18: Finding love is hard enough. Try doing it on the one night a year single people are legally allowed to have sex. I hate this night. Mom, I'm just gonna stay in.
16: No, you should go.
6: Together, they'll help each other find the right person to sleep with, but not with each other, no way.
18: I'm Owen.
16: Allie.
18: What about us?
16: Your ears look like car doors.
18: Wow, your nose is way too small for your face.
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19: After years of war, no one could stand between my men and home. Not even me.
6: The Odyssey, directed by Christopher Nolan of Interstellar and Oppenheimer fame, and based off the translations by Emily Wilson, Homer's The Odyssey is brought into the 21st century. The Trojan War is over. Greece has won. Odysseus can return home. But home is so far away, and home will slip further from his fingers the closer he gets. But even if it costs him everything, Odysseus will return. Starring Matt Damon as Odysseus, alongside Tom Holland, Anne Hathaway, Lupita Nyong'o, and in the role of Athena, the Greek goddess of war strategy, Zendaya. Come join the adventure today.
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4: For the child of God, current events remind us that our world is involved in a spiritual battle that is greater than anything our generation has seen before. While this truth can stir up fear or anxiety, we can be encouraged when we remind ourselves that God is in control and nothing is happening without His permission. My name is Kyle Osfeldt, and as the pastor of Grace Baptist Church in Pampa, Texas, I would like to encourage every believer to look to God for the strength and encouragement that only He can give. I would also encourage you to exercise a level of boldness for the cause of Christ like you've never exercised before. I am convinced that if God's people will stand for the truths of God's Word, we can have a greater impact on this culture than we ever thought possible. As has been said before, the only thing necessary for the triumph of evil is for good men to do nothing. Therefore, be strong and of good courage. Be not afraid, neither be thou dismayed, for the Lord thy God is with thee.
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6: Howdy, hey, howdy, ho, y'all. This is Dan Reeves telling you what's playing at your Cinema 4.
7: Hi, my name is Peter Parker. You don't remember me, but we used to know each other. Something bad was going to happen, and the only way to stop it was to make everyone forget about me. Because I'm not just Peter Parker. I'm Spider-Man.
6: Spider-Man, Brand New Day. When last we saw our favorite webhead, he was alone. His Aunt May is dead. His friends don't remember who he is. The Avengers he fought alongside are no more. He is all alone.
7: What is happening to me?
6: And if that wasn't enough to deal with, something is going wrong with his powers. He's becoming more powerful and more unstable. And if that wasn't enough, there's a new enemy wreaking havoc on the city. One who seems to have an unstoppable ability to possess others.
8: We are faced with a danger that we can't control. One we can't even see.
6: Who is this new threat? What do they want? Can Spider-Man keep himself from going berserk? Only one way to find out.
9: Nice flowers.
10: Oh, they're a housewarming gift.
9: I'm MJ.
10: I'm just a neighbor from across the hall.
9: Friendly neighbor.
6: Yeah, listen up, y'all.
11: All units respond.
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6: You watched their mustache take on the drug cartel. You saw them stick it to Canada. Now, they face their greatest challenge yet, getting old.
13: Is it possible we're no longer the cool guys in our own story?
6: But that's not all, because Farva's engaged Meow, and to Thorny's sister.
14: Hey, Thorny, we're super excited for your hot sister's wedding.
15: To Rod Farva.
16: I'm gonna stop this wedding.
6: Are the boys too old, Meow? Can Thorny stop the wedding in time, or is he, Meow, doomed to have Farva as a brother-in-law, Meow? It's Meow or never if...
17: Jason, are you saying Meow?
6: Meow? Am I saying Meow? Don't be ridiculous, Mason. Meow, don't interrupt me again. Super Troopers 3, Meow playing.
2: Meow.
6: One night only. In a world where non-marital sex is illegal 364 days a year, there exists one night only for all the non-married folks to let off some steam.
15: So hungry.
18: We're closed.
15: I know the owner.
6: Meet Allie. She's been ghosted one too many times and wants something real for a change.
15: This night's insane. I just want to find, like, a good guy
19: to finding true love on the least romantic night of the year.
6: Meet Owen. His girlfriend wants to spend the night with another man.
20: Finding love is hard enough. Try doing it on the one night a year single people were legally allowed to have sex. I hate this night. Mom, I'm just gonna stay in.
19: No, you should go.
6: Together, they'll help each other find the right person to sleep with, but not with each other, no way.
20: I'm Owen.
15: Allie.
20: What about us?
15: Your ears look like car doors.
20: Wow, your nose is way too small for your face.
15: Your chin could plow a field.
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15: Your hairline doesn't make any sense.
21: After years of war, no one could stand between my men. And home. Not even me.
6: The Odyssey, directed by Christopher Nolan of Interstellar and Oppenheimer fame, and based off the translations by Emily Wilson, Homer's The Odyssey is brought into the 21st century. The Trojan War is over. Greece has won. Odysseus can return home. But home is so far away, and home will slip further from his fingers the closer he gets. But even if it costs him everything, Odysseus will return. Starring Matt Damon as Odysseus, alongside Tom Holland, Anne Hathaway, Lupita Nyong'o, and in the role of Athena, the Greek goddess of war strategy, Zendaya. Come join the adventure today.
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6: Hey there, y'all. I'm Dathan, and this is What's Cooking in Pampa.
24: That's good.
6: If you're ever driving on Highway 60, you might have spotted a statue of a smiling man made of tire rims holding a burger. That very happy man is the mascot for a little diner called Hamburger Station. Hamburger Station has been a staple of Pampa for generations of families, so you know their food must be good to still be around all these years later. Which is why today we are checking out their breakfast burritos. A simple dish of eggs, cheese, and your choice of breakfast meat. Me? I prefer the sausage. If you disagree, you're not wrong, but I am right. The beautiful thing about breakfast burritos is that in their simplicity comes so much nuance. How dry or wet are the eggs? How fresh is the cheese? How seasoned is the meat? These are the things that make or break a breakfast burrito. Hamburger Station eggs are scrambled and cooked just in time so they're still moist. Their sausage has just enough spice in order to appeal to everyone's sensibilities, and you can actually taste their cheese, a feat that should be standard in all restaurants, but isn't. So if you're feeling hungry this morning and want some pleasant company, consider a breakfast burrito at Hamburger Station. You'll be breaking your fast there tomorrow and tomorrow and tomorrow. That's all I've got to say. Tune in next week to hear what's cooking in Pampa. And may your cereal stay crunchy even in milk.
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1: 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My name is Aaron, and it is time. Rocklahoma 20th anniversary is September 4th, 5th, and 6th in Pryor, Oklahoma. We have Godsmack, Papa Roach, Slayer, Stone Temple Pilots, Cypress Hill, Black Label Society, Hollywood Undead, Dropkick Murphys, Pretty Reckless, and more. 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It's going down.
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